0: If you're renting for the first time, here's something you need to know. 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They won't do your washing. They won't make you fish finger and pickle sandwiches. 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And they don't have to test your smoke alarms. It's like paying the rent. You've got to do that. 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
1: Test your smoke alarms. 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It's down to you. Fire kills. 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

0: My dad said he knew our house like the back of his hand, but when the fire got going, he couldn't see the back of his hand. Mum was with my baby brother, trying to get downstairs. 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It was a good idea. Plan B. Saved his life and mine. I just wish he'd had it before the fire started. Then we'd all have got out.
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2: I think that's what we've been told to say. 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
2: around it.
1: Right, who are we again? 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
2: My name is Alex Irons. What's your name?
1: And what? It's Sam Joseph. And we're
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1: comedians who've like seen tarot for the barren desert of lacking laughter. But now you can get the Sunset Comedy Club every second and fourth Tuesday of the month in the Junction Pub just around the corner from Harrow on the Hill Station.
2: It's absolutely free to come in, and we have 10 comedians every 2 weeks who are up and coming in the London and surrounding areas of the comedy scene. 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
1: Yeah, also, there's a happy hour between 5 and 8 at the Junction Pub for just £3 on many of the great drinks. And, you know, come up and we're in the function room above the Junction, and it's great fun. It's great fun. Please come and enjoy it because, you know, where else are these comedians going to get therapy?
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0: You probably think you're pretty good at multitasking behind the wheel. 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
1: 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From Rodgers and Hammerstein to Leonard Bernstein and Irving Berlin, Cole Porter and Noel Coward to Lloyd Webber and George Gershwin. 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

0: 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Actually, let's talk about me, just for a bit, because I was like you. 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

0: an events guide and other stuff. 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

0: morning, sir.
1: Hi, I'm checking in for my flight.
0: Lovely. Business or pleasure?
1: Holiday.
0: And where will you be staying?
1: With my parents. They live over there.
0: Lovely. Travel insurance?
1: Oh, no, thanks.
0: Have you got travel insurance?
1: No.
0: Check to see if you need any vaccinations?
1: No.
0: Checked out the local laws?
1: No, look. Why do I need to know all this? I'm just staying with my parents.
0: Is either of your parents A, a local lawyer, or the chief of police, B, fabulously wealthy, C, the owner of a private plane with its own fully trained medical staff, or D, none of the above?
1: D.
0: Lovely. Are you a superhero and in fact
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sing the streets a serenade, laying everybody low with a love song that he made. Find the streetlight, steps out of the shade, says something like, "You and me, babe, how about it?" Juliet says, "Hey, it's Romeo. 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
4: We've made it to Friday then. I know, the weekend's nearly here. So exciting. Have you got any plans? Whether you're going to do loads or you plan to do absolutely nothing. Both good choices.
5: David Reese's breakfast piece.
4: Both good choices there. I'm David Reese, here with you till nine this Friday morning for David Reese's breakfast piece. As always, we start off the show with two songs back to back with no chat, and this gets you set for the day. Chance to get your kettle on, have a tea or coffee, or maybe, I don't know, you're off the caffeine, you're having a Horlicks or something. I don't know, whatever.

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It's Radio Harrow, it's breakfast, I'm David Rees. Radio Harrow is a health and well-being station, and one way to be healthy is to get out in the fresh air and just go exploring, maybe. And I'm just looking at this article at Harrow Online. I want to give them the credit, because this is where I'm finding this content this morning. And it talks about a hidden river that's flowing through Harrow that most of you don't know exists, according to this. Now, if you listen to this and then you go, I knew it existed, well, good for you. Don't show off. It's not, no one likes a, you know, show off, do they? But the article here says that health and well-being experts have long since said that a stroll by a waterway can be a great stress reliever and improve mental health. And we may not be as grand as the Thames, but we're looking at the River Pin in this article here. Now, of course, that's what Pinner comes from, OK? And the article says something here about Ruislip, which is interesting, because I know that if you have American friends or you hear Americans, because, you know, they can't say Leicester, they say Leicester. Like, Ruislip, I think, is Ruislip, I've heard before. Ruislip? I'm not sure, actually, but they never say it properly. Well, apparently, the term is said to be made up of two old English words for rush and leap. And the story has it that it came about because Ruislip was known as the place where you could leap over the River Pin. And then it became Ruislip. So here's some places you could go and find the River Pin and get a little bit of health and well-being, fresh air and such like. So it goes through Pinner. It's what Pinner is named after. It was once upon a time 12 miles long, known as Ruislip Brook. And during World War II, a decision was made to dam up the River Pin at the lower end of Pinner High Street to collect reserve water in the event of a fire. But there's still a few places you can get a glimpse of the river. Harrow Weald Common, that's the highest point you can view the river. Long Meadows in Eastcote. Haydon Hall Lodge, as it goes through its journey through Eastcote. Haydon Hall Lodge is a stately home built in the 1630s for Lady Alice, Dowager Countess of Derby. And the original hall's gone, but the handsome building sits in place and is used by Eastcote Cricket Club. It's next to that grounds there where they use that. And the River Pin goes around there as well. So, yeah, if you're planning to go out and about, the River Pin is where it's at. That is where you can go and get some fresh air, enjoyment, and hear the babbling brooks, and just really get out there and have a nice time here in Harrow.

0: I'm David Rees. 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David Rees's Breakfast Piece. 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A little bit of chemistry is different each night, so it's quite good to hear different kind of ideas and features that come out during the show. So tune in to Harrow Today tonight at 9 p.m. and see what it's about. I bet you won't be disappointed.
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than just music. It's Radio Harrow. It's Breakfast. I'm David Rees. Now, this song may make you think about going to the clubs or going on holiday to Ibiza or something like that, getting on a plane. It's lovely, isn't it, the idea of it? Maybe even if you're not going clubbing, you're just going for your holiday. It just feels nice. It's good. It makes you feel in a good mood. Then you realise you're sitting next to a child, or you've got a child behind you, and you're worried it'll kick your chair and stuff like that. Now, obviously, I've been on a flight with my daughter now since she was born. In fact, the earliest we went was when she was 6 months old. Clara was well-behaved. She was only little. And she was

It's a service that had left the terminal at Victoria International Airport in British Columbia. So they'd left the gate. They're starting to go to the runway. They're taxiing. So you think, I'm on the way. We're going to get on holiday. It's going to be lovely. Now, according to the airline, a parent and cabin crew repeatedly tried to get the child to sit in the seat and didn't succeed with it. And the plane was forced to return to the gate so that they could be removed along with their luggage. And they had to disembark, the rest of them. But it delayed the Toronto-bound flight beyond the runway's closure time of 12:30 in the morning, leaving passengers stranded for the night, so they didn't even get their flight. Oh, my word. I mean, what's a child doing on the plane that late anyway? It's way past their bedtime, isn't it?

0: David Rees here. David Rees's breakfast piece till 9 this morning here on Radio Harrow. Now, there are many ways to listen to this station. One of them is via a smart speaker. So if you've got a smart speaker, then you can use it to listen to Radio Harrow. And if you haven't got one, go get one, because it just makes changing the radio station very simple. You just say the trigger word, whatever it is, play Radio Harrow, and there we are. Then you suddenly hear me on the radio talking. It's as easy as that. 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

the home of Harrow today, Monday to Friday between 9 and 10 in the evening. Here with you playing all the great music in between as well. I'm David Rees here at Breakfast.

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It's David Rees here, Radio Harrow, more than just music, from the basement of Norfolk Park and St Mark's Hospital. I'm David Rees. Now, on this show, I play a wide range of music. I play new music and I play some of the older songs as well. And just recently, this might be why I've started to try and play some more new songs in the show on our A-list, because it occurred to me a few weeks ago that when I was younger, when I was a teenager, and then finishing school, going to college, and then going out into the world of work and relationships and such like, there was always music that was the soundtrack to it. I heard a song that came up the other day, and it was around in 1996. It was Olive, You're Not Alone. And it just reminded me about the time when I started doing radio, wanting to do radio. Bedroom FM did that one with my little microphone and cassette tape. And I just thought, you know, this is the life. And I remember that, playing the songs now. But these days, I'm going through life and I'm stuck in my ways like everybody else around my age in the mid-40s. I kind of know what I like and I just don't understand the new music. And I realised, with the really hot weather we had over the summer, I just thought, I really want to have some music that reminds me about this year, OK? So I started putting on radio stations that play the new music. And actually, there's some decent stuff out there at the moment. It's all very, very, very good. And so I thought I'd play some more of it on my show, because I really do think we need to keep in with the music, because, A, we don't want to sound all fuddy-duddy and, you know, not with it, as they say. But also, I just think we want to look back in a few years' time and go, I remember when that song was out in 2025, 26, 27, when this was great music and I was going out and I was go-getting and I was just enjoying my daughter growing up. Fantastic stuff. And we lose that, I think. So let's get on and listen to some new music and stay in with it so that we don't become like fossils in this regard.

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1: Hello there, I'm David Rees. This is Radio Harrow. I know we're on all the time. I just like to keep you on your toes there. It's David Rees here, till nine. 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I don't mind to blow our tune, but I will. 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And then you eventually get your own show. 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So if you'd like to join us, please do. 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You could be on the radio very soon indeed.

David Rees here on Radio Harrow. Coming up, David plays music. David talks about cars. David plays more music again. The best music in the world. Yes. Anyway, this is the Top Gear music, isn't it, of course? And it links into nicely what I'm going to talk about now, which is the most boring car festival in the world. So this is meant to be boring. It's meant to be the car festival which you go to and you think, oh, look at these old cars, right? The basic cars that you can imagine, the most basic ones. The grounds are packed with 2,500 much-loved but largely forgotten family vehicles, rarely seen on British roads these days. So it's been running for many, many decades. And let's have a look at some of these cars which are in this event, this absolute pantheon of mediocrity when it comes to cars. So I'm just looking at them at the moment, and there is a 1991 Ford P100 TD, a 2000 Kia Claris wagon. I've seen a picture here of an Austin Metro. I haven't seen that in the list here, but it's a green one as well. And this just makes me think when I look at this, there's lots of colourful cars from back in the day. Old Nissan Micra as well, you know, when they were actually small. Like a Micra, that's what it's meant to be, Micra, isn't it? It's like, honestly, with cars now, yeah, a Mini, it's huge. It's not the same anymore. There's also a really old, Renault as well, like the Papa Nicole thing. And, yeah, it's a Grimsthorpe Castle, and it's all these cars. They look a lot boxier than they do these days as well, don't they? They've gone aerodynamic now. I feel like there's something to be said for a nice boxy old banger. And, yeah, it's a car... a car event where you go with your really boring old cars, a little bit rusty around the side, and everyone looks at it and goes, oh, I remember when life was more simple.

0: 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Radio
1: Harrow. How are you? 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

It's Radio Harrow at breakfast. Good morning, I'm David Rees. There are many ways you can get in touch with us here at the radio station, and one of those is WhatsApp. Do you remember years ago when WhatsApp first came out? It told you you had to put your details in because it would give you the first year free and then you'd have to pay 99p after that. Very long time ago now, probably at the late noughties they did that. And now it's part of a big conglomerate. I think it's Meta, isn't it, that run it? And it's free now. But everyone's got it. It's 10 a penny now on everybody's mobile phones. And we're getting a piece of that action because if you want to get in touch with us, stick this number in your mobile phone. 020 8869 3959. 020 8869 3959. If you've got WhatsApp, you can type your message through the Radio Harrow WhatsApp number, and then it'll come into the studio, and maybe I'll get some messages. At the moment, Pierre gets all of it. He's just got so, you know, is it an inbox? What you get with WhatsApp? It's bulging with Pierre's fans and listeners to Pierre's show on a Sunday. I want some of that as well. So get the number in your phone. WhatsApp 020 8869 3959. 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

Though this season of her life had been cold, lonely, and tough, though she slipped back into a darkness she had hoped by now to have overcome, she had learned a beautiful lesson as she kissed her girls goodbye and thanked them for getting her out the house. That maybe...

under the weight of her cloud. But for the first time in a long time, she believed that one day she would again feel the sun. She must be patient. She must have faith in the seeds that are planted beneath the snow. She must hold on, and she must let go. She'll be all right. No riding shining armored knight. She will save herself this time. And in fact, tonight, she did confirm. The cold never lasts, my darling. It just teaches the heart

It's David Rees here on Radio Harrow. David Rees's breakfast piece. Now, if I was to have a best before date, I imagine it would be best before 2010, because that was when I last won a Male Presenter of the Year award at the Hospital Radio Awards. But I don't have one, because I like to think the show's timeless, right? Yeah, well, you can judge whatever you like yourself. Just don't tell me. I want to talk about best before dates quickly, though, because I've noticed that there are certain items in the shops which don't have them anymore. I noticed that some of the fruit and veg that you can buy doesn't have a best before date on it now, and it urges you to sniff and smell and check. And I think that's right. I like the fact that we're doing this now, because we shouldn't just go an arbitrary date's on there. Right, throw it out. Get rid of it. Get rid. Don't want it. Because I grew up in a house like that, and it's you know, when I got married and moved out, I realised that was not the right way to go, because I threw away milk if it was a day out. Like, day out? Ah, get rid of it. Does it smell all right? Don't care. So they're doing that these days. And I just want to talk about this when it comes to honey, because whenever you buy honey, it has a best before date on it, or a use by date. And I'm like, that's weird. Isn't honey universally always all right? Because you hear stories about, like, Tutankhamun's grave and whatever, and inside is a jar, an alabaster jar of honey or something or other, and the honey is, like, 3,000 years old, and it's still fine. And I'm like, if that can happen for, you know, Tutankhamun or whatever, why do we need to have a best before date on a jar of runny honey from Sainsbury's? You know, it just doesn't make any sense to me. And I feel, is that just, like, people getting a little bit worried? It's like, well, if we don't put one on and someone gets ill, they might blame the honey and they might blame the bees. So we better put that on just in case. It's really, really pathetic.

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Radio Harrow, David Rees's breakfast piece here with you till 9 this morning. 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No one will notice. 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Then at 1 p.m, Kids Corner. That's with Amaya and Shree. There's an hour packed with fun games, great music and exciting stories, especially for our youngest listeners, every Saturday afternoon. Of course, there are some kids in the children's ward here in Northfield Park Hospital. Be right up their street there. Help them feel a bit better while they're feeling ill in hospital. That's Kids Corner at 1 p.m, Saturday afternoons. And then at 6 p.m, it is Music from the Shed. Stuart Kent is back with great music from the 90s, 80s and 70s, dusting off the vinyl from inside his shed.

0: David Rees's Breakfast Piece.
1: Thank you very much for tuning in to the show this Friday morning. I'll be back on Monday at 7 o'clock for breakfast as usual. Coming up at 10, Sarika is here with the Shuffle for Friday morning. And Tim is up next with his show, Back to the 80s. Like the 80s music? Well, you've got it coming up in droves in the next hour. I'll see you Monday. Have a good weekend.

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7: Good morning again. It's Friday again. Yes, first time this week. This is Back to the 80s. I'm Tim Harrison. This is Radio Harrow. I've got some fantastic stuff. Getting into the DeLorean and going back in time to the 1980s. To some of the biggest hits of the decade. There's so much to choose from, I have to say. It's a good choice doing the 80s show. So starting off with this, which is Irene Cara with a famous track called Fame from the film.

Fame, written by Michael Gore and Dean Pitchford. That was released in 1980 and achieved chart success as the theme song to Fame, TV series and the film. Which did you prefer? Did you prefer the film or the TV series? I loved the TV series. It used to give me a boost every week, Thursday nights, or well, I think it was on a Thursday night or a Friday night. And it used to give me such a boost because it was such an uplifting, wow kind of program. And the actual film is quite dark. And some of the actors have changed. Irene Cara was in the original film. Coco was her character, and she was replaced by a different actress for the TV series. But yeah, great stuff. And certainly worth watching again, I think. Talking about girls singing songs on film, here is Duran Duran with a track, interestingly, called Girls on Film. That was quite a good link, I think. Well done, me.

Girls on Film. The third single by Duran Duran, released 13th July 1981, became Duran Duran's top 10 hit in the UK singles chart, peaking at number 5 July 1981. Simon used to work here at Norfolk Park Hospital as a porter, I believe. And as I keep on saying, I did attend the same school as Simon. We're in the same year at West Lodge School in Pinner. Great times. Well, I was very shy as a kid, but it was great times looking back on it. But I didn't know Simon particularly. A friend of mine knew him better than I did. But I have had a chance to speak to him recently at a reunion. But anyway, that's all my stuff. That's what goes through my head. Let's not worry about that. Do you remember the Thompson Twins? It's a track called Doctor Doctor.

0: Doctor Doctor by the British New Wave band Thompson Twins. Second single from their full studio album Into the Gap. 1984 that was. So what memories do you have of the 1980s? You can WhatsApp me 0208 869 3959. I would love to hear your memories. You know, local stuff would be ideal. So is there anything you remember from sort of Harrow, Wembley and the surrounding area about the 1980s, bands that you used to go and see, maybe cinema, films you used to watch? Let me know, 0208 869 3959.
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Don't you love those syndrums? Boo, boo, boo, boo, boo, going in the background. Very, very much a signature sound of the 1980s. I remember, do you remember Volume 1 in Harrow? I think it was still around in the 80s. I know it was here in the 70s. Volume 1, they used to do musical instruments, that kind of stuff. So if you were in a band or you're into music, you may remember that. I do. And I think, I'm not quite sure now. I think it was there that I bought my very first microphone mixer, because I used to like playing songs and mixing stuff together, did you know? Yeah, believe it or not. And I remember, I think it was there I bought that, and it cost me something like £15, which was a whole week's wages in those days. Ooh. Costs more and more for a haircut these days, isn't it?

What a good ending that was. Wow. Haircut 100, Love Plus One. I got a memory for you here. Do you remember Pinner Press? I used to work at the Pinner Press in Pinner, funny enough, which was in Pinner High Street. And this is back in the 80s, not early 80s. Eventually it went and new shops were put in its place. I still can't actually remember where the original entrance was, but I think it's where you go through to Sainsbury's. Other supermarkets are available. It used to be there, and I worked there not for that long. But fond memories. And we used to produce the Pinner Villager magazine, I remember. And it was very, very old-fashioned. Mind you, it was a long time ago. But it was old-fashioned even for the time, to be honest. So any memories that you have, do you remember that? It was tucked away, so you may not know of it. You may not remember it. But it was there in the background in Pinner in those days. Let's have some journey. Let's go on a journey.

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biggest part of me. It's a song by an American band called Ambrosia. That's from their album 180. That's released as a single in 1980 and it reached number one in the radio and records chart. It's not something you hear a lot, is it, really?

Now I've got an announcement to make. We've had an email in the studio, and this is from a person who's running a new charity, and it's called Punks for Charity, and they've got an event. So they're running a charity gig in Bush Hall in Shepherd's Bush on Saturday, September the 5th, and it's a new fundraising group that's just been set up. So Punks for Charity, they're at the Upper Room, and if you

don't know who they are, you can find them on theupperroom.org.uk/about-the-upper-room. And they've got some bands playing a gig to raise money for the charity, and the charity raised for the gig, well, all the money raised for the gig will go to the charity, so they're a non-profit, and raising money from ticket sales and merch. And, yeah, maybe we could have them on for an interview soon, and you can learn more about it. So check that one out.

It's a track called You Can Do Magic. It's a song by singer-songwriter Russ Ballard, and it was recorded in 1982. And that's by America. Do you remember America? The duo America? That was them, that was. St. Christopher Cross, a track called Sailing.

That was Christopher Cross. It was actually recorded in 1979, and it was actually released in May 1980, so it just qualifies for a 1980s show. Well done, Chris Cross. Chris Cross, I love that name. And do you remember the Cadbury's Whisper? Yes, 1980, Cadbury's released the Whisper bar, and it was a smooth chocolate bar. This is their description: a smooth chocolate bar filled with tiny bubbles, which quickly became a favorite in the world of chocolate

That's an absolute classic, isn't it? Don't You Forget About Me, Simple Minds. Just had David Reese has just WhatsApped in, and he was born in the 1980s, and he remembers a particular classic from 1984, it is, actually. Now, this song isn't one of Paul McCartney's best, but it goes like this.

it suddenly stopped. Honestly, that wasn't me taking it off. Honestly, it wasn't. It actually stopped very quickly. But you, probably a lot of you are probably saying, oh, thank goodness for that. Just to think that guy co-wrote Sergeant Pepper and so many other albums. That's quite a funny funny little song. And that's that was for David Reese, who remembers playing that on his Fisher-Price record player long before he joined Radio Harrow. Probably not that long before he joined Radio Harrow. He's been with us for years and years. Here's one of my memories. I used to love watching The Young Ones, and always remember Rick Mayall, who sadly passed away many years ago. And he was a really, really funny guy, and a terrible loss. His character always used to reference this next artist. This is Cliff Richard. It's called Some People.

0: That's an amazing vocal trick. That's Cliff Richard, some people. It's coming to the end of the show now. I've had a great time. I hope you have too. 0208 869 3959. You can still squeeze a message in if you want to. I'll be back again next Friday with Back to the 80s. I'm on the Saturday brunch tomorrow morning, and then again I'm on Sunday detox, Sunday, funny enough, between 10 and 11 o'clock. After me, Sarika and the Shuffle. I bid you farewell. A couple more tracks to squeeze in for you.
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12: Good morning, everyone, and welcome along to The Shuffle on Radio Harrow. I am Sarika, and I am here with you until midday. And if you've never listened to The Shuffle before, it's basically a musical free-for-all where lots of random musical goodness comes your way. Lots of different genres, different ages of music, all sorts, basically. And something for everyone will be on the show between now and midday. And it is, of course, Friday. We made it to Friday, people. It is the end of the week. And I don't know about you, but I've really got a Friday feeling right now. I am feeling up for it. I'm so glad it's the end of the week. And I know you probably are too, just looking and reaching for that weekend. So, as well as the normal shuffle goodness that is coming your way, we have got Live at 11 at 11. But instead of our usual 11:30 chill zone, we will be taking it up a notch. Instead of going down, it will be, of course, the Friday's club sandwich, where we play you half an hour non-stop of dance music to get you ready for your Friday lunchtime. So that will be coming up all in today's show, but let's kick it off in true shuffle style. Let's have something old and something new. Let's shuffle.

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1: 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And we do all sorts of stuff on there. You can find out all about the latest shows, all the latest updates from the station. 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So if you're not following us on the socials, on Instagram, on Twitter, at Radio Harrow is what you need to do so you don't miss out on any of our great content.

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1: Oh my God, these tunes just keep on coming in. I am loving the shuffle this morning on Radio Harrow. I hope you are too. 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

You're listening to The Shuffle on Radio Harrow with me, Sarika. I've got lots more tunes lined up, so don't go anywhere. I hope you're enjoying the music so far, but let's keep it going with some more shuffling madness. Oh my God, the music is so good here on Radio Harrow right now. Like, I think I need a lie down. Like, honestly, so much good music is coming out of these speakers at the minute, and I hope you're enjoying it as much as I am. But don't go anywhere, because I've got so many more amazing tunes coming up in the last hour of the show. So stay tuned on the other side of this.

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10: Morning, it is Friday and you are listening to Radio Harrow and this is The Shuffle. If you're just joining us, where have you been? You've missed a whole hour of great random music. But fear not, you're here now. We've got another hour of great random music coming up. Lots of different genres, lots of different styles. And of course, it's Friday. So I've got you some amazing club sandwich. I know, you're probably hungry. You're probably thinking, oh, I'm ready for my lunch now. Shall I grab it? It's a bit early. Don't grab it. Let me fill you up with a club sandwich. If you don't know what this is about, this is basically an hour of pumped up tunes. We do this every Friday where I fill you up with club sandwich full of all sorts. You know, you get your layers of different songs and different music. That's what I'm going to do. Layer you up with a perfect sandwich of music. So all you got to do is turn this up. Don't think about your lunch yet. Let me get you to lunchtime. Let's shuffle.

Oh my God, I am loving the shuffle this morning. So many great songs, so many great bits of music and all sorts of genres, which is what we do on this show. We play you a bit of everything. I hope you're enjoying it too. If you are, get involved, get in touch. 0208 869 3959. Let us know if you're enjoying the music. And if you've got any requests, even if I can't play them right now, we can play them on later in any other show. 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

Wow, what an amazing mix of music. I am really feeling it this morning. I think it's some great songs, great ballads, great rock songs, great everything we've had so far. I'm really, really enjoying the shuffle, and I hope you are too. I hope it's brightening up your morning, because I feel like we need some feel-good stuff everywhere. And this is the perfect playlist for that. Whatever you're feeling, I've got you. I've got you. And just to show you what I'm about, let's keep getting you. Here's some more music.

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Have you got us saved on your phone? Have you got us saved? Where's the WhatsApp number on your phone? Do you have Radio Harrow on? If not, I'm very disappointed in you. What I want you to do now, if you haven't already, is go to your phone, open it up, go to add contact, type Radio Harrow, that's our name, and then add this number in to your contacts. I mean it, add this in. 0208 869 3959. That's 0208 869 3959. 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If you're loving the music on The Shuffle, if you're loving the music on anyone else's show as well, not just me, get in touch. Let us know. We'd love to hear from you. If you've got anything you want to say, any shout outs, any requests, get in touch, add us on WhatsApp and we can chat. How great would that be?

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1: Nice parking, Sam. And here comes Tanya on a bike, off to French class.
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It is coming to the time for me to love you and leave you. And this 2 hours has just absolutely flown by. This shuffle has been epic. I hope you felt the same too. Like, the music has been on point and on fire. I've loved it. I hope you've loved it. Thank you so much for being with me today. And you know what? We are nearly towards the weekend, and I'll be back tomorrow for another edition of The Shuffle from 10 a.m. But keep it locked on Radio Harrow all day long. 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But until tomorrow, have a great day and keep it locked on Radio Harrow.

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4: 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Oh, no.
5: I think that's what we've been told to say. 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
5: around it.
4: Right, who are we again? What's your name?
5: My name is Alex Irons. What's your name?
4: And what? It's Sam Joseph. And we're
5: nice
4: comedians who've like seen tarot for the barren desert of lacking laughter. 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
5: It's absolutely free to come in, and we have 10 comedians every 2 weeks who are up and coming in the London and surrounding areas of the comedy scene. 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We do advise that you come early to avoid disappointment.
4: Yeah, also, there's a happy hour between 5 and 8 at the Junction Pub for just £3 on many of the great drinks. And, you know, come up and we're in the function room above the Junction, and it's great fun. It's great fun. Please come and enjoy it because, you know, where else are these comedians going to get therapy?
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0: If we were dropped into the metaphorical jungle, so to speak, what would be our biggest challenges? What would be the one thing we wouldn't want to do? And let's throw this out there. What would be our comfort item that we could take? I think you're allowed a, like a thing from the outside world that you can take with you. What would that be?
1: My bed.
2: Your bed.
1: Yes. I think sleeping on the ground. Only not for me.
2: Pushing it a little bit.
1: Yeah, that's my comfort item. Everything else I leave behind.
2: Fair enough. But I think they provide you with a bed or at least a hammock or something.
1: Yeah, hammock. Yeah. That's what I'm saying.
2: What I'd take with me, I don't know. Probably a picture of the family, maybe, just to remind me of home.
0: So you take a photo of the Team Tuesday crew.
2: Well, exactly. Yeah. Shrey,
1: don't destroy the illusion for
2: yeah, the family man that I purport to be. I think there's probably because I don't imagine there'd be no point in taking a phone, would you? Because you can't get a signal out there anyway, so that's pointless.
1: It'd be a novelty item.
2: Exactly, you'd throw it at someone. But yeah, the thing I would definitely not want to do if I could possibly help it is one of those where you get buried in the ground and shut in a place and it's pitch black. That I think would really
1: they entomb people.
2: Yeah, basically, and then you're someone else in some of the games. They say right, you go left here.
1: I didn't
2: right
1: see
2: here.
1: That one
2: and
1: when
2: you're
1: I was
2: feeling your
1: it.
2: Way. And obviously,
1: no, that's you know, just cruel.
2: There are critters in there.
0: What about you, Anjali? Do you have any?
3: What was that?
0: If a luxury item that you take if you were to go into the I'm a Celebrity jungle.
3: I don't know really. Possibly, well, you can't take your phone.
2: No.
3: You can't take your... I don't know. Possibly, I love my bed, but I don't think I want to take my bed because someone's already taken their bed.
2: Maybe you could take a pillow or a blanket. Yeah,
0: blanket.
2: That might be a good idea.
0: What about you, Wendy?
1: You bring a cat?
2: There's a few out there
1: animals already.
2: Yeah.
1: Out there,
3: or maybe my Eeyore. I love Eeyore.
2: Yeah, fair enough.
1: Can you bring books?
2: I wonder.
0: Maybe. I think you can.
2: What sort of book would you take?
1: I'd like a Jane Austen or something where I could just lose myself and forget that I was there.
2: Yeah, that's a good shout.
1: Yeah.
2: What about what are the things that you just wouldn't want to do? Maybe
1: go there in the first place.
2: Yeah, fair enough.

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0: And now it's time for your good news. All of Switzerland's threatened frog species populations exploded when scientists began a simple pond-building campaign. Particular among the web-footed beneficiaries were the European tree frog, whose numbers have quadrupled since 1999, as have the numbers of areas they can be found. Most frogs need small ponds that naturally develop off the sides and the bends in slowly meandering rivers, features that have rapidly disappeared in Switzerland's high road, railway density, and intensively managed farmland. Of the 8 endangered species, 52% increased their regional populations and 32% were stabilized. Frogs need new ponds to migrate to as predator species eventually make their way into existing ponds to prey on their tadpoles. What few ponds existed before the project were often occupied by these predators. The scientists believe that this simple action of pond building can be used to help restore amphibian populations in human-dominated landscapes. Good news for frogs. And villagers in the Forest of Dean are celebrating the reopening of their local pub after spending 10 years raising £500,000 to buy it. Residents have spent a decade fighting to save the Rising Sun from being converted by property developers into new homes. The community group Save Our Sun worked tirelessly with fundraisers and events to raise the £500,000 to buy it before beginning marathon renovation work themselves, as it had lain empty for a decade and fallen into disrepair. The pub will also be a community hub for volunteer groups such as Collecting the Isolated and Elderly for coffee mornings, parent and toddler groups, job skills and clubs, and also have a community room upstairs. I'm sorry, I just had a moment where collecting the isolated and elderly for coffee mornings. I'm hoping that they want to go, that they're not just being collected. Come, now you're coming to a coffee morning.
1: Come on your way. Time's money.
0: I'm sure it's voluntary. Anyway, good on them for saving their pub. And the largest no-kill rescue shelter in the U.S. has opened in Alabama to help combat a pet overpopulation crisis in the southeastern region of the country. It was renovated from an old greyhound training center. The greyhound dogs, not greyhound buses, although they don't have those here, so that's probably not even a thing.
2: I only know what that is because I listen to murder podcasts.
0: Oh, there we go. Greyhound dog training center. It was converted into a facility that has the capacity to save, rehabilitate, and adopt out up to 5,000 dogs per year. Since starting their work in 2008, they've saved an estimated 53,000 dogs from being euthanized. The 33-acre property also includes work centers for several admirable programs, including one that unites veterans suffering from PTSD with abandoned service dogs, and a senior dog center that will pair pooches who've lost their elderly owners with other senior citizens looking for a new friend.

0: I split my trousers today.
1: Oops.
0: Oops.
1: In public, the full-on in public.
0: Full-on crotch area.
1: Come on.
2: But that's the only place that ever splits.
1: Right. Knowing
2: that's where all the tension
1: never half
2: is.
1: Measures.
0: No.
1: Because it never splits in the waist or down by the ankle. Or
2: although my husband gets divides by the pockets because he puts sharp things in his pocket and then it just like rips a hole.
1: But
2: like, can you
1: not,
2: fix this? Like,
1: that's not public, that. Is it? Then is it?
2: Sometimes it will.
0: It's public to his thigh.
2: Yes, but sometimes if it's a poorly made garment.
1: Yeah, that's true.
2: Then it can really burrow a hole into the thing.
1: But so how did you navigate this
2: tragedy?
1: This issue.
0: I wore my very long
1: something
0: coat
2: good
1: yeah
0: all day
2: good for you
0: never

0: But you can't have a quick shifty, so you have to...
1: You just have to roll with it.
0: You roll with exactly that.
1: And there's nowhere for me to go. Can't go. All you can do is have a little feel, because that's how you know as well, little breeze. I was like,
0: which feels like whoosh. Yeah. Oh, God, that's not a feeling I'm ready for. No.
1: Oh, it's a little bit drafty. No. It's very embarrassing. And do you know the worst part is? This has happened to these exact same trousers before.
0: Have they got form?
1: Have they got form?
0: Yeah, your trousers got form at splitting. He's got form.
1: He's got form. And last time this happened was at an interview.
0: Oh, no.
2: Yeah. Oh, that's definitely when you got it to happen.
0: Oh, no.
1: Yeah, that was bad. There was no long coat there.
0: Did it affect your performance?
1: Well, I didn't get the job, so...
0: Yes.
2: But if you had got the job, then you would always question.
1: Was that why?
0: Yeah.
2: Exactly.
1: They went, oh.
0: Yeah.
1: Oh.
0: Anyone got any similar stories? Any...
2: Wardrobe malfunction?
1: Mm-hmm. In public, specifically.
2: Mm-hmm. Yes.
3: Zips.
2: Yeah, that's classic,
1: flying
2: isn't it?
1: Low.
2: Mm-hmm. Yeah.
3: Zips.
0: Come on, we've got to do better than zips.
2: I once stood up out of my skirt at a show choir performance.
0: Yep. Yeah.
1: What do you mean you stood up? Yeah.
2: Well,
1: skirt.
2: So we had these uniforms and they were like elasticized waist kind of skirts. Mm. And one of the songs, there was a soloist and we were all sitting down on the floor looking up at the soloist, and then the choreography had us stand up. As we were standing up, my dance partner inadvertently stepped on the edge of my skirt. So I stood up, but my skirt didn't come with me. Now, fortunately, it didn't completely. It was more like this end of it kind of like pulled down enough to...
0: It wasn't the black or white.
2: Yes.
0: It was shades.
2: And it wasn't like... It was enough to expose a large portion of my also black under slip.
0: Yes.
2: Fortunately, was there. But it was sort of one of those moments where... Those who noticed it were just like, they were laughing hard trying to get through that song.
1: Because
2: it was so unlike me. Like, I was the last person in that group that was going to expose myself to the world.
0: I had a dilemma some years ago. I was walking down the road and a woman rushed out of her front door one morning and walked in front of me.
2: Oh, the skirt tuck.
0: The skirt tucked into the pants.
2: Oh, no.
0: And I thought... Oh, dilemma. Do I?
1: Yeah, what do you do?
0: What do I do?
1: As somebody who has this happened to me, tell them.
2: Yeah, okay. It's more merciful to go through the humiliation of the moment that you will share with them, and then they can walk away and never see you again and preserve their dignity for the rest of the day.
0: So I went, excuse me.
2: I would have done.
0: And she sort of went, yes. And thankfully, she turned sideways back to the houses.
2: Yeah.
0: Facing the road, and I said, please forgive me, you've turned in exactly the right direction, here's what I've just noticed.
2: Don't make a meal out of it, Neil. And short and sweet.
0: And before she could react, do anything, I walked away. So at no point
2: did she say anything
0: to me, and I just kept walking. So and I half expected her, oh, thank you.
2: It was then in her hands. And she was just embarrassed.
0: Oh, poor woman. And I didn't wait for the face to go red. I just delivered the bad news.
1: No, but what's great, what's great there is you said she came rushing out of her front door, right?
0: Yeah.
1: The only person who has witnessed that is you.
0: And probably 10 cars.
1: Yeah. But imagine, you know, say she got to the train.
2: Or the bus.
0: People she knew.
1: She got all the way to work. Oh, my God.
2: No, that's...
1: No, earlier the better.
2: That was merciful what you did there.
0: I think so.
2: And even though in her mind she was probably horrified, she realised, oh, thank God.
0: But only to some bloke she'd never seen before.
2: Yeah, yeah. And she was like really... I'm positive she was really thankful for you.
1: Don't you think it's weird, though? Like, why is that embarrassing?
0: Well, I think if we reveal any part of ourselves that wouldn't normally be appropriate to reveal, it's embarrassing. We're self-conscious.
2: It's just you want to be put together when you leave, especially when you're dressed up.
1: But
2: I
1: wonder if it's would that be... That wouldn't be embarrassing if she intentionally tucked her skirt.
0: Who would intentionally...
2: But who would do that in that way?
1: I do.
0: Walking down the...
2: Because all that says is... I pulled my skirt up too fast and I didn't notice what I was doing.
0: Yeah.
1: I don't know. It's just one of those weird things.
2: It's like dragging a bit of toilet paper off your shoe. You just don't want that to happen.
1: Oh, that's embarrassing. Yeah.
3: What really annoys me is when my tops roll up.
1: Oh, yeah.
0: Yeah, yeah. Do you have that more because you're seated?
3: In a wheelchair. Yeah, especially with velvet stuff.
1: Velvet?
2: Oh, yeah, I can see that. Yeah. Yeah, that would make sense.
3: Well, because it just rolls up.
1: It's just like, it reaches.
2: That's kind of
3: good. And then my trousers are all the way up to my

0: But don't you, doesn't that make you feel cold? You'll feel it around the waist, won't you?
1: But just tops in general, it just comes up and then I have my mum pulling it down in public. I'm like, Mum, don't do that in public.
2: Draw attention. Worse is when you're trying to take a jumper off and... Oh, my gosh, that was
0: I'm backing out of this.
2: No, this was the best one. So I was in college, and we lived in these halls, you know, the really long hallway. And my friend's boyfriend, who we were all friends, he was at the end of the hallway, and he was singing a song from a musical, Bye Bye Birdie, which was my senior musical. And I realized on that day that I was actually wearing my Bye Bye Birdie t-shirt, but it was under my sweatshirt. And I said, oh, Brian, do you know what that's from? And he said, what? And all he saw was Wendy lifting up her shirt and displaying both shirts lifting up. And he had no idea what I was doing. I was going to be really clever and show him the shirt. And all he saw was lifting up both my shirts.
3: Beauty is amazing.
2: And I realized what I had done. And he had no idea what was going on. I started laughing so hard I couldn't even explain to him what I had tried to do. So that was like the joke for months afterwards. We called it the Bye Bye Booby joke. But it was just so, his face was like, what are you doing to me?
3: Are you sure? He probably was like, this is the best day of my life.
2: Once again, least likely person to ever do that. I totally flashed him in the hall.
3: Oh, God.
2: Yeah, that was a good one.
3: Bye Bye
2: Booby. That was a good one.
3: That is so funny.

0: It's quiz time.
1: That's really cool quizzy music. Where'd you find that?
0: I just put in quiz.
1: Yeah, it's a good shout. Yeah. I never thought of that.
0: Yeah.
2: The return of Radioheads.
0: Radioheads. Right. So I don't think we have a reigning champion at the moment. I think we've been a bit all over the shop.
2: We've completely lost sight of it if we do.
0: That's right. All right. Today's quiz is going to be quite a simple format. It's going to be three questions, multiple choice, three possible answers, only one correct. Is everybody happy with the rule?
1: Yes.
0: Cool. Yes.
1: Did I get that right?
0: Yes.
2: Okay, hang on. I got to open
1: one for
2: up.
1: Me.
0: The first question is a question because I found out an interesting... what's so funny?
2: She's not with us. She's in a world of her own.
1: She's in a funny mood tonight.
0: What are you giggling at?
2: Looking at her phone.
0: This is great radio.
2: Share it with the listeners.
1: Okay, so I will share what Anjali...
2: Is this going to be
0: as
2: funny?
0: I feel like I'm a teacher in school. Do you want to share with the rest of the class?
2: Yes. Would you like to put your phone into the little basket, please?
0: Yeah. Right, go on.
1: Bob the Builder. When was he born? She's typed up. Bob the Builder address.
2: What?
1: She's lost a plot. She's completely... What are they feeding you? What is there something in the air?
2: Something going on in her head that none of us are able
1: Darkest
2: to share.
1: Darkest North Hole.
3: No, so basically I went for...
0: Right, hang on. I'm turning the quiz music off. Right, go on.
2: We paused this quiz momentarily for a moment of silliness.
1: Now, pull yourself together.
0: Would you like to share with the class, please?
2: What I don't think she's able
1: stare
2: to.
1: Stare blankly at you.
3: No, so basically I went for my flu job today.
0: Where is this going?
3: And
2: yeah. This can't go
3: when the nurse asked me to confirm my name, address, date of birth, I said Bob the Builder.
2: As your name.
0: If I had a tumbleweed sound
1: just
0: effect.
1: Just push it across the room.
2: It's creative, I'll give it that.
1: There are three people staring at Anjali blankly.
2: And did she not believe you that that was your name?
3: No, but the nurse actually knows me, so...
2: Oh.
1: Oh, right.
0: Oh, you're going to go, she actually knows who Bob the Builder is.
1: Yeah, hello, Bob.
2: She's like, you can't be... I know Bob the Builder. You are no Bob the Builder. I've worked with him.
3: And then I decided... But then just now I decided to search him up.
0: What, so next time you do identity theft, you can have more facts.
2: So she could have used the address as well. What's Bob the Builder?
0: Right, we're getting back to
1: right,
0: the quiz. Come on.
1: It's a serious
2: That's
1: stuff
2: the most
1: now.
2: We're going to understand, I think.
0: So... Question one of this quiz. This is a fact I discovered on my little venture up north this weekend. So, question one.
1: This is your best bit.
4: Number one.
1: I don't know, she finds these things everywhere.
2: We're never going to get through this.
0: Right, question one. Which major supermarket was founded as a stall in Leeds? And that original stall is still there. Is it A, Sainsbury's, B, Morrison's, or C, M&S?
1: Oh, that's a shame. I've wrote the wrong answer.
0: Did you think it was one of none of those three?
1: I thought it was one of the ones with four letters in it.
2: Yeah, I would have gone for Asda myself.
1: No, I went for the other one. That begins and ends in L.
2: Little. Other supermarkets are available.
0: Little's German.
2: Yeah, it is.
1: That suburb of Leeds.
2: I knew it would. If it had been Little, I knew that would
1: Frankfurt,
2: have been.
1: Frankfurt, that suburb of Leeds. Oh, yes, you are
2: right.
1: Yorkshire.
2: On we go. It's just three questions, guys. I don't think we're going to make it through. We're running out of time.
4: Number two.
0: Okay. Put it together. Which famous historical figure was born and raised... in York? Was it A? I was also in York this weekend.
2: The Grand Old Duke of York?
1: Oh, no. It's too easy.
0: Was it A? Guy Fawkes? Was it B? Henry VIII? Was it C? Richard the Lionheart?
1: Good question.
0: Thank you.
2: Right. And what's the last one?
0: Hang on, I need to get my quiz music back. This is great radio. I've lost it.
2: Oh, no.
0: It's gone now.
2: Oh, it's gone.
1: Keep the momentum going.
0: Oh. Right, going. Question three.
1: Round three.
0: I can't find
3: it.
0: Three. Oh, here we go.
4: Number three.
1: Worth the wait.
0: Right, question three, final question. You might know the answer to this one because it was quite big news at the time. What is the most commonly sold flavour of Walker's crisps in the UK? Is it A, ready salted, B, cheese and onion, or C, salt and vinegar? Does anyone need any questions repeated?
2: No, I don't know all of them.
0: Are we ready to mark our answers for our quiz?
2: Yes, please.
0: All right, let's go.
2: Let's get us out of our misery.
0: Okay, so... very hard on this quiz.
2: I have some bad history with quizzes.
0: Okay, question one was... Which major supermarket was founded in Leeds? Was it A, Sainsbury's, B, Morrison's, or C, M&S? Wendy.
2: We can't just skip to the answers. I put Sainsbury's.
1: I put Sainsbury's.
0: Very interesting. So you can go and see the original. It started off as a market stall. It's still standing there today.
1: Called?
0: Marks and Spencer's.
1: Goodness sake.
2: I thought that was the least likely one.
0: Bit posh for Leeds.
1: Bye.
0: Aye.
2: Marks and Spencer's.
0: So 0-0.
2: Did they call it Sparks? Is that what they called it?
1: Marks and Sparks.
0: Marks and Sparks.
2: I don't think so. Oh, too bad.
0: I think we're offending a lot of people.
2: I think we need to power through this at a greater speed.
0: Okay. I'm sorry.
2: It's just we've got something we need to say before we end. So.
0: Right. So question two. Which famous character from history was born and raised in York?
2: Henry VIII.
1: I put Henry VIII.
0: For both of you, Guy Fawkes. My friend actually went to his school.
2: We're striking out.
0: 0-0.
1: Really well here.
0: Right, last one.
2: Crisps.
0: Final chance. What is the most commonly sold flavour of crisps in the UK? Wendy?
2: I said cheese and onion, but it's probably wrong.
1: I said cheese and onion.
0: You both got it right. It's
1: Come
0: cheese
1: on.
0: And onion.
2: And we're reading each other's minds.
1: High
2: what?
1: Five over the room.
0: Very nice. So it's a joint win.
2: Thank you, cheese and onion crisps.
0: They are the best, like fundamentally, aren't they?
2: Right, so it's a tie, but that's not allowed. Oh, it doesn't matter. Who cares? Good fun.
5: I never met you, but I wanted to invite you to the party. And you walked in with those green eyes, never stolen by nobody. And they flicker to the future for a moment I could picture. Then you touched me.

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1: Queensbury,
2: Rainers Lane,
1: Wealdstone.
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2: But I understand why. See, it's burning me to hold on to this. I know this is something I gotta do, but that don't mean I want to. What I'm trying to say is that

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1: I hate the winter. Can't stand the cold. I tend to cancel all the plans.
2: I'm so sorry, I can't make it.
1: But when the heat comes, something takes a hold. Can I kick it? Yeah, I can't.

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2: There are two types of drive you can have on the motorway. One that feels like this. Or one that feels... like this. The difference is just a few little changes. Like giving more space to the car in front or not hogging the middle lane. Because being a little more considerate on the road actually reduces congestion and collisions, which transforms everyone's journey. So we all feel a little less and a lot more National Highways.
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2: Oh. 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National Highways. And what's that? 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

0: Very good evening to you. This is Utter Radio, of course, on Radio Harrow and The Feel Good Show. How are you? Very, very hot, right? Yes, I've got something which helps me each time when we have a heat wave. I'll tell you later anyway, and that always works for me. But in the meantime, I will be playing some excellent music of the 1970s, i.e. the music of the five decades. Start with the 70s, move on to the 80s, or maybe I move back to the 60s. That decision I'll probably make in the next couple of minutes. And obviously progress onwards and upwards, right up to my special feature, which is the Vintage Jukebox, whereby for 10 or 15 minutes is nothing but the 1950s. So that was the Bay City Rollers. Bye bye, baby. Yep. And how about a bit of Tavares?
1: What? Atal Radia? Let's loosen the studio? Whose big idea was that?

Remember this song? Yep, from the late 70s, of course, from the film A Saturday Night Fever, John Travolta's very first one, and which really was an excellent, excellent film. So there you go, that's Tavares, More Than a Woman. I think the song was written by the Bee Gees, if I'm not mistaken, and they did a lot of soundtrack to this film, which is Saturday Night Fever. And obviously, another hit of Travolta's, which followed literally after about a year, was Grease. And I think, it's my opinion, musicals, as far as they're concerned, my favourite is Grease. I think it's the best musical ever. People disagree with me, but I love it. I love the vibes of Grease. You know, it's really fun-loving and a feel-good kind of a film, right? Coming up right now, it's Barbara Dixon and Answer Me.

So I mentioned to you about my secret, yes, how to keep cool, and I only do it in the evening. What I do? Yes, I have a very cold bath. A lot of people would disagree, you know, because cold water can give you a shock, even in a bathtub. But, you know, I just get in there and go, wow, you know, only for about 5 seconds or something. You know, I feel like that. But once I'm in, you know, things start to get cooler. And it really helps me because that sort of cool atmosphere, the environment around me lasts for a good half an hour to 40 minutes. So, you know, it really keeps me cool. And I love it. I love it, you know. And of course, I don't need to fire up the central heating boiler just to heat up the water. It saves me a bit of money as well, right? 1980s? Yes, why not? Let's play a few today.

Only You and Yazoo, of course, on lead vocals, Alison Moyer, and then she went solo, and brilliant, absolutely fantastic songs that she did going solo. So, yep, and the heatwave, by the way, well, it's not going to last too long because the forecast is looking quite okay. The mid-20s, late-20s, but I think the 30-plus and 35, it's not going to last too long. I don't think so. Yep, glass is always half full, like we say, but you never know. I may be wrong, you see. Yeah, it's very, very difficult to predict the future weather. You never know. You never know. Things could change, but here it goes, you know, accept it, enjoy the hot weather because winter will be here, and then we will still complain it's a bit cold, too cold in fact.

0: ZZ Top and Give Me All Your Loving. Radio Harrow with me, Atarari. Remember, coming up a bit later, it is the Vintage Jukebox, where I'm going to play you nothing but the 1950s. Absolutely fantastic music, rock and roll, ballads, and of course, doo-ops as well. So stay tuned, Radio Harrow. Right, so ZZ Top, by the way, were offered a lot of money to shave their beards off by a very, very famous razor blade company. And they were offered a fair bit of money, you know, pretty high stake. And they said, no, we don't want to do it. I would have done it because to grow your beard back again, it doesn't take that long, right? It doesn't. So, but they said, no, that's our image and that's what we're going to stick to.
1: I know when to go out. I know when to stay in. Get things done.

David Bowie and Modern Love, and that's some music of the 1980s. Well, I'm going to take you back to the 1960s with

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Jimmy Cliff, and honestly, this reminds me of the Caribbean. I mean, I made friends with a guy called Gerald, but his Facebook name is Jeremiah Steele. Right, brilliant name. I think it's cool. But he's my Facebook friend, and he posts a lot of these sort of reels, you know, on Tobago, and that's where he lives. And the beaches, and the bonfires, and the pan, you know, the steel bands, which they call pan, and so on. And you know, every few days, it reminds me of my trip to Tobago. Absolutely fantastic. Really, really a great time. And I love watching all his reels because it sort of takes me back to those days. And the beaches are fantastic, lovely, and it's a blue sea. You know what? I'd love to go back again. Definitely. If my wife is going as far as saying, you know, we should actually spend a good 3 months every year there. Yeah, I'd love to. Why not? Whoa.

Helen Shapiro. Absolutely brilliant. 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I don't think she was even 10 years old when she actually had a first hit.

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0: I'm David Rees, and I'm here on Radio Harrow every weekday morning from 7 until 9 with David Rees's breakfast piece. You'll find lots of stuff in the show, lots of great music to really get you started. We've also got local events and what's-ons, and also news from Harrow to keep you informed. And we've also got the latest NHS updates to keep you fit and healthy as well. Tune in from 7.

Ottawa and Hands Up. That's the 1970s. Remember the disco era? Of course. And you know what? We used to dance to this. Oh, yes. Brilliant. Absolutely fantastic. Anyway, as promised, it's my winter jukebox, which is nothing but the 1950s. I've got to load the jukebox. Well, it is just about. Oh. It's very old anyway. But the songs it's going to play are great. Just fantastic. Something like this one.

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And the second song I'm going to do is this one. Very famous. Oh.

0: up Sigiliana, it's so delish. 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That's nice.
1: Mambo Italiano. The beat was, by the way, cha-cha-cha beat. Yeah, very strong cha-cha-cha beat. Brilliant, you know. It's love to do these sort of dances because, A, it really keeps you fit. And, I mean, you know, it's fun. One thing I would tell you is that I've been a ballroom Latin dancer for most of my life. And I also love jogging. I you know, even now I go for a short jog. The body can't really take it much. But one thing I know, doing the dancing used to actually get me out of puff very quickly. Very quickly. Jogging, because you're pacing yourself, you're not going to go too fast or too slow. You will choose your own speed and your own pace. And that actually is much better than some of the sort of tempo changes and the mood changes and the different dances. You have to dance according to the beat. Like you try and do the jive for about 10-15 minutes. Whoa, that's hard work. That surely is hard work. But hey, you know, it keeps you fit. How about the crickets? We do hear quite a lot from Buddy Holly, but these are his backing band, the Crickets.

That's Crickets and Maybe Baby. Radio Harrow with me, Atul Radio. It is the Winter Jukebox. Nothing but the 1950s. Something like this one. It is the... It is the Chiffons. One Fine Day.

One fine day, and that's Chiffons. With that note, I'm going to leave you with my final one. I'd like to say thank you, good night, and God bless. I'll be back next week with The Feel Good Show, and of course, The Vintage Jukebox as my special feature. Well.

0: we've been trying weird foods whilst we were playing music.
1: Yes, we were.
0: Some more delights from Kate's box. And we've been joined by Frankie as well. Frankie's joined us. Hi, Frankie.
2: Hello.
0: So, Frankie, whilst you're here, give us your review. What did you like from Kate's box?
2: I actually really enjoyed the chickpea crisps because they taste like frazzles and I really like frazzles.
1: I mean, I can't try them because it's got onion powder in them, but everyone said it tastes like frazzles and I didn't really like them as a kid, so I'm assuming that I still won't like
0: frazzles
1: them.
0: Is that something I missed out on?
1: Oh, it's the bacon crisps.
0: Oh yeah, that's why I never got to eat the frazzles.
1: But this one is from with this bacon, so that's vegan bacon in it. So can you try these, or is it one of those things where there is an association? So therefore, I have a friend like that.
0: I don't know. I do find them weird when you've got like fake meat in the thing, and I'm like, why can't I just eat the soya how it's supposed to look?
1: I know what you mean.
0: It's a bit weird, but I mean, I'm not averse to it. So
1: yeah,
0: but I don't know what soya is supposed to look like either. Like
1: that is a good
0: because it's like it's always shaped into something, and I'm like, what are you actually?
1: Yeah, and I think some of the other things that we've tried, we've had some of the Dandy's maple syrup flavoured marshmallows. I think that's had a bit of a mixed reception. They are very sweet, though.
0: They're very weird.
2: They are very weird.
0: Yeah, so we've had mixed reviews on that. I mean, I was saying that it feels like something that's sweet but trying to be savoury.
1: Yeah. I do understand what you mean, because I think for me, I'm one of those weird people who doesn't mind like sweet and savoury together. So I quite often will have maple syrup with like chicken on waffles
0: It's just clicked to me on what that flavour kind of is. It's like, you know, when you buy sweet popcorn. It's trying to do that, isn't it?
2: I don't have a very sweet tooth, so I wasn't a big fan of it.
0: No, that's why you like the frazzles look-alike.
1: Yeah. And what else did we try? Oh, the peaches and cream, which obviously we paid homage to with the song. That has also had a bit of mixed reviews. I think it's also vegan sweets with the lack of gelatin. I think it sometimes can struggle to replicate the texture and the feel.
0: It just flops. I mean,
1: literally just flops.
0: Floppy turtle. Anyway. It's quite interesting. It's quite fun trying new things, though.
1: I think so. And I think for me, because I used to do this as part of my old job of getting the snacks, it was like you got an opportunity to try different brands out, different ideas.
0: Yeah.
1: Because essentially, it's a good way of... I'm a big snacker, I'm not going to lie. I think it's because I often
0: I get that vibe.
1: Do you? I have, like, small meals just because with... I know I've spoken about this before on air, but with my IBS, I find that it's easier to have small meals and then I kind of snack in between.
0: Yeah.
1: So it's nice to find ways to be able to do that more healthily and know that I'm actually not just eating chocolate and crisps, which I'm sure...
0: We all are.
1: We all are. So I thought I'd try and find some alternatives for
0: us. It's very cool. Do you know what I feel like we've just done? I feel like this is us on I'm a Celebrity, but a very nice version of it.
1: Yeah. Oh, fair enough. There's no animal parts.
0: No, I know. I like this. This I could do. Sign me up. Put me in the jungle. Give me some weird maple leaf marshmallows.

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1: If you're renting for the first time, here's something you need to know. Your landlord isn't your mum. They won't do your washing. They won't make you fish finger and pickle sandwiches. They won't ask what time you'll be home. And they don't have to test your smoke alarms. It's like paying the rent. You've got to do that. It's your life. So make sure you're alive to enjoy it, eh?
2: Test your smoke alarms. It's not up to your landlord. It's down to you. Fire kills. You can prevent it.
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0: Let's get on to this topic that I'm really looking forward to.
1: Because it's dogs.
0: It's doggies. I love dogs.
2: Yeah, so I thought that it'd be nice to kind of get your opinions on this new doggy dating app that I have downloaded. I downloaded the app and I've put up my profile. I don't think you need to put in that many pictures as a human, but I can get your advice on that. But are you aware of Borrow My Doggy?
0: I've heard of it, but I don't know how it works.
2: Okay. And Omzin and
3: Frankie?
2: No. It is essentially a dating app for dogs, for people who don't have dogs to match with a dog that they can then like have at their house for like a day, maybe during the day. They could also have it in the weekends or in the evenings or when the
0: like
2: owners are going babysitting for no money. It's not a service.
0: I would do that for free.
2: Exactly. Yeah. I think most people would, which is why I think they created this app. And I've known about it for a really long time and never actually downloaded it and used it, but I did recently. And I have now got a doggy date on Friday.
0: Oh,
2: yay. We're meeting in a public location because we have no idea. I think that, yeah, they have like loads of tips on how to get a like buddy, how to get a sort of doggy buddy. They even, which I thought was really cool, and I've never known any dating site to do this, but when you type in to write in your profile, they actually give you a template. So it says, hi, based on things that you've ticked. So I ticked that I wanted them in weekdays. I ticked about my experience. I have looked after dogs before. And it sort of takes all that information and just writes out a profile for you.
0: Yeah.
2: So it's so little
0: cool.
2: Hassle. Yeah. And you can look at as many dogs as you like. But if you want to message the dog owner, you have to pay the subscription, which is a yearly subscription of £12.
0: But then say you like a dog.
2: Yes.
0: Does the owner do the same back to you?
2: No, so there's less.
0: Yes.
2: So a lot of people have sort of said that. And it's funny because I spoke to a friend of mine who is from the dog owner's side. So it's nice you kind of get to see. It's a bit like when you see like the other, like your other half on Instagram or like like Tinder. You're like, what do they look like? But what my friend found was that she was getting loads of messages being like, I love your doggy's so cute, I am this person and I'm like really normal, and she found it quite off-putting. But I think so they have to get the subscription as well, and then they can just message you back. So usually the lonely person like me will message the dog owner and then hope for a reply, and I got one out of three.
0: So you had to subscribe to be able to get this date on Friday.
2: Yeah, there was one comment. I read like all the comments on Trustpilot. There was one comment that was like, why are the people wanting to look after dogs having to pay £12? The owner should pay, and that's how you'll get more like people.
0: And do you need experience with dogs to
2: Yes. So this is part of the reason why I'm doing it, is because I want to get experience so that I can one day look after a dog of my own.

0: and I'll write your name.
1: Are you guys a big fan of theme parks?
2: 50-50. I like to go to a theme park.
1: Okay.
2: But I'm not huge on the rides, depending on the ride.
1: Well, this is... the UK apparently is going to get the world's first Jumanji theme park.
3: Ooh.
1: Which is, in my opinion, asking for trouble.
2: Is it?
1: Well, I mean, like... Oh, yeah, famously, Jumanji is a thing that everything goes right all the time.
2: That's true.
1: You know? Yeah. It's like calling a dog lucky.
2: Yeah.
1: Why tempt fate? Anyway, so less than an hour away from London, the UK is set to get the world's first Jumanji theme park. This is going to be part of Chessington World of Adventures.
2: Ooh, Chessington!
1: Yes. This is that's not local. This is the other side of London, isn't it?
2: It's not too far.
4: Yeah,
1: okay.
3: London. In my head, London.
2: Like, Chessington's probably the closest compared to the others. Like, Orne Towers is quite
3: Thorpe Park, quite near.
2: And Thorpe Park, yes. Yeah. Chessington and Thorpe Park are quite not too far.
1: Anyway, so yeah, so this is, as we said, in Chessington, and apparently it's going to be a £17 million development project.
2: Oof.
1: That's going to be opening in spring 2023.
2: Ooh! And that's Radio social.
3: Hey, Andrew, your birthday's in spring, so is mine. Birthday Ooh, social, let's
2: birthday
3: go, guys.
2: Birthday social,
1: you're
2: yes.
1: You're going to get hunted by that dude from the first movie.
2: Oh, no.
3: James, you do realise you're not actually being sucked into the game, right?
1: Then what? Frankly,
3: it'll be moderated.
1: Frankly, what's the point?
2: We never know. They might have an actor running around chasing you.
1: I 100% would like... So, like, if you go in with, like, a group of 10, like, you all get given cards, and one of you says hunted. And so you've got to keep your lookout, because the guy's going to know what you look like.
2: Oh, gosh, that's going to be bad.
1: I really like that idea. It's not going to... They're never going to do it.
2: You're never, but that is terrifying.
1: I was in a room where somebody legitimately pitched the idea of Speed the Ride. You know, the bomb on the bus ride. I remember thinking, you can't do that in England, or specifically London.
2: Yeah,
1: it was just asking for country.
4: When I was working briefly on the Underground, a Piccadilly Line train was stopped at some point, and they had a long round item that was glued to the window of a carriage, and they had to evacuate everyone. And when they found it, it was didgeridoo, some of your lot.
1: A round didgeridoo?
4: Well, it was long.
1: Oh, I see. Okay.
2: Yeah. What's the
1: didgeridoo?
2: What's that?
1: You know, this the long wooden Australian instrument.
2: Oh, that?
1: Yeah.
3: You've lost me completely.
1: You know, you've seen a didgeridoo before.
2: Heard of it in Rescuers Down Under.
1: Yeah.
3: What is a didgeridoo?
1: It's a long wooden musical instrument that's played by the Aboriginal people of Australia. Are you just doing this so I do the impression again?
3: Kind of.
2: Okay. Yeah, do it
1: one
2: again,
1: more time. And then, like, stuff happens around it. It's a whole
3: genuinely
1: thing.
3: Don't think I know what you're talking about. In Jumanji?
1: No.
2: You recognise the noise.
1: We are very much off of Jumanji at the moment. What element of the Jumanji movies would you like to see in this park? And it could be from the original, it could be new ones.
2: Oh, dear.
1: You can't just say, I want Dwayne Johnson just there.
3: Oh man.
2: How about Jack Black?
1: I sort of applied to all of them.
3: I was going to say Nick Jonas. Because he's in the newer ones.
1: I mean,
3: I wouldn't mind having him there.
1: Guys, if we're honest, it's
2: what about Kevin Hart?
1: I'll give you Karen Gillan because she's from Scotland.
3: Yay!
1: She's local ish.
2: Oh, okay.
1: There we go. You can hang out with Karen Gillan.
3: Oh. That's all I want.
2: It's not Jack Black. Oh.
1: Yeah.
4: Might be me.
1: That would be a turn up for the books. Yeah.
2: I mean, you never know. You might turn up there to open it.
1: So, you know what? You know in the new ones that they end up playing characters that aren't themselves. Yeah. Would that work for radio for this team? If you woke up and suddenly you were me,
2: that'd be creepy.
1: Yeah, like would you do?
2: Or what if you woke up, you were Vic?
1: I'd be the same, but just move a lot slower.
2: And Zala wakes up as Tom.
1: Like,
3: wouldn't complain.
1: Say.
3: I love Tom.
1: Yeah. All right. Well, you know, some say that if you're going on a Jumanji type of adventure, it definitely could say that you're going on a journey.

0: Yes, and that music means it's quiz time. And because we've been talking about cupcakes, I've written a cupcake quiz. So are you guys all ready?
1: Absolutely. I think we might... Do we have someone else to introduce to the microphone?
2: I've predicted the future, and I think James is going to win.
0: James is going to win?
2: No, sorry. I don't think he's going to win. I know he's going to win.
3: Hello.
0: Oh. And looks like we've disappeared Vic and conjured up Arthur.
3: Hello.
0: Hello, Arthur.
3: You okay?
0: I'm good. How are you?
3: Yeah, I'm well, thank you.
0: Yeah, you ready for the quiz?
3: It's my first quiz in Harrow Radio for now, so...
1: Isn't it your first time on air as well?
3: It's my second time on air, but it's my first quiz.
1: Oh, big time.
0: So, yeah, so in the quiz, we do have Arthur, as we've just met. We've also got...
1: The champion ready to win, James.
0: Gosh, he's so, like, not confident here.
1: When I start losing, I'll stop being confident.
0: Oh, and who else have we got in the quiz?
2: It's me, Tom.
0: It's Thomas.
2: It's me.
0: Yay. So should we start with the quiz?
2: Yeah. Okay. Let's roll.
0: Let's roll.
2: With this dramatic music in the background.
0: With this dramatic music. I'm going to have a really, really easy question for number one.
1: Are we having the same rules of say your name?
0: It is the same rules. Yeah. Can you explain the rules, please?
1: Well, you just say your name as a buzzer,
3: yep.
1: And then you say the answer.
3: Okay.
0: Yeah, are you happy with that?
3: Yeah, I'm happy with that.
0: So you're happy to shout out Arthur if you know the
3: answer?
0: Yeah,
3: I'm comfortable with that.
0: You're comfortable with that. Are you comfortable with that, Tom?
2: No, I'm not. Okay. Do I have to say my name? Can I go, James?
1: Yeah, but you can, but then I get to answer the question.
2: Yeah, but if I get them all wrong, then you have to say Tom. And then answer them.
1: I think what you're doing is massively overcomplicating this very simple concept.
0: Let's get on with it. Okay, question number one. A cupcake was initially designed to serve how many people? A, 1, B, 2, C, 3.
2: Tom. 2?
0: Nope.
1: Oh. James. 3?
0: Nope.
1: Oh, damn it.
0: Should we have a punt at when cupcakes were invented?
1: Let's do it.
0: Yeah. Were they A, 17th century, B, 18th century, or C, 19th century?
2: Tom, 18th century.
0: Well done, Tom.
2: Hey!
0: We have a point at last. Gosh.
2: I'll treasure that point.
0: You will treasure that. And where did cupcakes originate from? A, Turkey, B, United States, C, England?
1: James.
0: I think I heard James first.
1: I'll go with Turkey.
0: Nope.
3: B, United States.
0: Correct.
2: I would have
1: really?
2: Said
1: really? Wow.
0: And vanilla, where was that originally cultivated?
1: James.
0: A, Mexico, B, France, or C, India?
1: Oh no.
2: Oh, C, India. Tom.
0: Nope.
3: B, France.
0: No. Oh my God, don't tell me I made these too hard.
1: Well, I know where the world's vanilla reserves are got now, but I don't know if that might come up later in the quiz.
0: No, that's
1: it's Madagascar.
0: Yeah, Madagascar or bourbon.
1: Yeah.
0: What portion of a cupcake is butter? A, 3/4, B, 1/2, or C, 2/3?
1: James, I'll go for the 3/4.
0: Yep, you're correct.
1: There we go.
0: Okay, originally cupcakes were called A, small cakes, B, fun bakes, or C, number cake.
3: Arthur. A, small cake.
0: No,
1: I'll go with number cake.
0: It was number cakes because the recipe goes, you take 1 cup of flour, 2 cups of sugar, 3 cups of water, 4 eggs, that sort of thing. I might have got that in the wrong order. Cupcakes were originally covered in lard. I know, it sounds yucky, doesn't it? A very famous personality suggested they should have frosting on it. Was it A, Abraham Lincoln, B, Queen Victoria, or C, Winston Churchill?
1: James.
2: Queen Victoria.
0: Nope.
1: Lincoln.
0: No, it was Winston Churchill.
1: I thought, USA, the right time period.
2: Yeah.
0: Cupcakes are called cupcakes because the inventor said you could bake them in small cups. True or false?
1: James, true.
0: Yes, it is true. Okay, a few big numbers here. How many cupcakes in millions do you think Americans eat every year? Is it 77 million? Is it 700 million?

0: 70 million or is it 70 million?
1: Off chart.
2: A, 77 million.
0: Nope.
1: Tom, B.
0: Yes, you're correct.
1: I thought
0: they
1: so.
0: Do eat 7,700 million cupcakes a year.
3: Wait, 7,700 or 707? What did you say? Because 7,700 million, that's 7.7 billion?
0: I'll read the number out. They eat 770,000,000.
3: Jesus Christ.
0: Cupcakes a year.
3: Really?
0: The record for eating the most cupcakes in the shortest time is 29 cupcakes. What was that shortest time?
1: That's the question.
3: Okay.
0: A, 30 seconds. B, 1 minute 9 seconds. C, 55 seconds.
3: James.
2: Oh, fuck.
3: What you should do, Noon, is put your headphones on, then you can hear properly who's saying it first.
0: I think it was James.
3: I'll go with 29. Sorry, the shortest number. I think, was it 30 seconds?
0: It was 30 seconds.
3: There we go. Wow.
1: That's a cupcake a sec.
0: Does anyone know when National Chocolate Cupcake Day is? I'll give a point to whoever is a multiple choice, but I'm going to give a threat open. Whoever gets the nearest state can have the point.
3: So why don't we all give a day? Then?
0: Yeah, all give a day.
1: Do you have to give a day, or can we just give like a month?
0: Okay, go on then, give a month.
1: Well, I'll give a date if you want.
0: Give a date.
1: I'm going to say April 12th.
0: Arthur?
2: Well, for chocolate, yeah?
0: Yeah, for chocolate.
2: Got no idea.
1: Just pick a random date.
0: Birthday.
1: As long as you're the closest to that date, it doesn't matter.
2: Let me guess. July?
1: July what?
3: Pick a number.
2: July 12th.
3: All right, I'll go with November 4th.
0: Oh, my God. You are the closest. It's October the 18th.
3: Whoa. Oh,
1: there you go.
0: That's okay. A shame. Right, this should be an easy question, but it might not be. Vanilla comes from A, a vine, B, a factory, or C, a bush.
3: James.
2: Off.
3: Vine.
0: Yep. Vanilla pods can grow up to 10 centimetres, 20 centimetres, or 5 centimetres.
3: James.
1: Oh.
3: 10 centimetres?
0: No.
3: Oh.
1: No, 5?
0: No, 20.
1: Dang.
0: Dang. Yeah, it's true. I got a really good question here. A true or a false?
3: All right.
0: In 2011, British intelligence hacked into the Al-Qaeda website and swapped out bomb-making instructions with cupcake-making instructions. True or false?
3: James.
1: False.
3: False.
2: False.
0: It's true.
3: Oh, that's really? Brilliant.
1: Oh,
3: I like
0: right,
3: that.
0: I've got a bonus point here.
2: Go for it.
0: Which flavour cupcake were the instructions for? Was it A, mojito cupcakes, B, pina colada cupcakes, or C, gin-flavoured cupcakes?
1: Tom. Pina colada.
0: Nope.
1: Oh.
2: B.
0: No, it was mojito.
3: Oh. Is there a reason?
0: No, probably because it's alcohol and, you know, Al-Qaeda don't like alcohol, but that's politics and I'm not allowed to do that on air. The American company that first mass-produced cupcakes, they invented a machine to mass-produce cupcakes, and that's what made cupcakes really popular. Did they start mass-producing them in 1919, B, 1929, or C, 1949?
2: Arthur, 1919.
0: Correct.
3: Is the follow-up question, what company?
0: You can tell me what company.
3: I don't know.
0: It was a Hostess company.
3: All right, then.
0: So, yeah. Okay, two more questions. Well, I actually got three more questions, but the last question's a bit sort of ice creamy. True or false, the word vanilla means plain?
3: In what James, in colloquial context, yes, true.
0: No, in literal context.
3: But then false.
0: False. Okay, you can all have an extra point for that because obviously.
1: Oh, I'll take
3: it. Because it does. Well, it does mean plain. If they say someone's a bit vanilla, then
0: okay,
3: you.
0: Okay, vanilla actually means A, little pod, B, little socks, or C, little flower.
2: Alpha. C, little flower.
0: No.
3: I was going to say that. I'll go with pods.
1: Yeah, I was going to go pod as well.
0: Give the boys 2 points each.
1: I'm going to treasure my 4 points.
2: Oh, they're 2 points.
0: Okay, and what country does the word vanilla come from?
2: Arthur.
0: Vanilla.
2: England or...
3: James, Spain.
0: Yes. Very last question. What is the most popular ice cream flavour in the US and the UK?
3: James, chocolate.
1: Tom, vanilla.
0: Yes.
3: Oh, damn. Yeah. Thought it'd be a trick.
0: Yeah, that was the quiz.
1: My favourite flavour is vanilla.
0: To some music while I top the... Ah, my producer has helpfully counted all the scores.
1: I have five, don't I?
0: Tom, according to the producer, you have four.
1: Excuse me. This is an outrage. I'll speak to you later.
0: Yes, especially as the producer's your brother. yeah.
1: Yes.
0: So, unfortunately, with 2 points, we have Arthur. Very good try for your first ever quiz.
2: It is my first time, yeah.
0: Yeah. And then second, we have Tom with a disputed 4 points.
1: I will dispute this.
0: He will dispute it. And in first place, we have never too cocky James.
3: Was there anything ever in doubt?
1: I never doubted it.
0: Well,
1: you can have my Mix Max.
3: No, you have it.
1: As a treat.
0: I've got plenty of Mix Max in the... Mix Max, I mean...
3: Newton made these.
1: Quick, Newton, get the song going now.
0: I will, before there's any more arguments.

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1: They say the holy water's watered down, and this town's lost its faith. 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

0: You probably think you're pretty good at multitasking behind the wheel. I mean, you have to multitask to drive. 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If you use a mobile phone while driving, you're 4 times more likely to crash. 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